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6: I'm Storm Tracker 4 meteorologist Dee Cortez. The extreme heat warning continues through tomorrow. We'll be seeing temperatures still pretty warm for today. Tucson will see a high of 105 with a 60% chance for rain. I'm Storm Tracker 4 meteorologist Dee Cortez on News 4 Tucson.
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13: Play action. A lot of time for Herbert to unload a deep ball down the middle of the field. Wide open. It's a touchdown. Quentin Johnston to the house. McDaniel magic strikes for the first time at SoFi to the tune of 65 yards.
14: Rams rallied to defeat the Chargers 20-18 to go 3-0 in the postseason. The last team to win the Super Bowl after going undefeated in the preseason. Anybody like to guess? Any guesses? Oh, come on. Just guess a damn team, Todd.
15: The 49ers.
14: No. Paul.
16: The Patriots?
14: No. Dylan.
16: Falcons.
14: No.
16: Falcons.
14: They didn't win the Super Bowl.
16: I didn't hear the question.
15: 11.
14: Is that why you were just staring at me? Like, can you repeat the question without saying repeat the question? Yes, Marvin.
15: Broncos.
14: No, the 2013 Seahawks. That fell flat.
16: That's my bad.
14: Play of the day. Play of the day. 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And we're ready to go. I think we have 4 or 5 RecTech grills working today. It's Wagyu Friday. Right, Dylan?
16: You're darn right, Dan. We got every single RecTech we have is fired up, too.
14: Brady Quinn, he was on yesterday. And I said, all right, I'm going to make you the Arizona Cardinals GM. You're going to have the number one pick in the draft. Would he take C.J. Carr of Notre Dame or Arch Manning? Here's Brady.
17: I just, I've seen it for too long, just how good he is as a passer, where his game's going to translate to the NFL level. He's so accurate on all three levels. He has been brought up in the game to understand how to manipulate defenses. He has complete control of the line of scrimmage, and he's a better athlete moving to create, to extend plays. And so I'm excited for him, but I just think it's the sheer matter of, when I saw Arch at the beginning of last year, the second half of last year, a player who's grown tremendously. And I'm excited to see what he's going to do this year. But outside of Dante Moore, like, I don't have another quarterback ranked as high as C.J. Carr in next year's draft class.
14: Now, I know there's a Notre Dame connection. Brady played at Notre Dame. But he said this last year. He thought C.J. Carr at one point in the season was playing better than any other quarterback. And that includes Fernando Mendoza. All right. Chris in Syracuse leads us off. Good morning, Chris. What do you have?
9: Hey, thank you, Dan. Yeah, I got a couple things to throw at you. Off of the Chris Johnson donation talk you had in the last hour yesterday, I think the NFL should step in and say, hey, let's do this donation league-wide on opening week, all 16 games. And Chris Johnson played for the NFL, and let's make it a league-wide gesture. And if those Guardian helmets didn't look so goofy, I wonder if the NFL would make it mandatory to wear them. I mean, maybe with everyone wearing them, it wouldn't stick out so much. And the NFL, I have no doubt, cares about this epidemic, but they probably care a little bit more about aesthetics and ratings. Otherwise, they would make it mandatory, even if the players balked at it. And yesterday, the ACC joined all the other major conferences and banned football players who went pro from returning to school. And the ACC also banned basketball players as well. And I'm assuming, I could be wrong, but that means not just NBA pros, but maybe European pros too?
14: Yeah, I haven't heard that, but I keep saying this has been going on with college basketball. We're just getting a taste of this in the NFL, and everybody's apoplectic about this. These are situations where if I'm a coach, I want somebody who's proven. I don't want an 18-year-old. I want somebody who has already played maybe for another school or played professionally in Europe. Buddha in San Francisco. Hi, Buddha.
11: Nobody is going to miss the Pro Bowl, DP. Happy Meat Friday, boys. And the Niners scoring 6 field goals yesterday with Eddie Pinero last. I was just like watching Mendoza look like a rookie, just kind of was like so preseason. And, you know, apparently Jed York was the only member of the team who could find the red zone this week, allegedly. Allegedly. But, DP, after the gambling podcast yesterday, I got to give Shane and Irving a shout out, man, for giving me the new nickname Buddha Plugs, which is exactly what many of my text messages read yesterday when I was getting them. I was like, pretty awesome. And regarding the whole like Pat Daniels story, Dan, this week, I've learned my lesson. Your next reservation will be under one name, McLovin.
14: Okay. Well, at least I know that. I go to a restaurant. I'm in Napa. And my wife's like, who made the reservation? I go, oh, Buddha in San Francisco. She goes, okay. Like, she doesn't know who Buddha is. And I said, no, he's connected. He runs a restaurant in San Francisco. We're good. And I walk up to this girl and I say, yeah, reservation for 2 at 5:45, Dan Patrick. She goes, last name? I said, Patrick. No. And my wife goes, Buddha? And I go, trust me, he made the reservation. She goes, would you wait outside? So I have the walk of shame. I'm walking outside, like head down, like, oh, you tried to get in there and sneak in, huh? And then all of a sudden she comes out 15 minutes later and she goes, table for 2, Pat Daniels. And I go, here. And she goes, that's not you. I go, that's that was my name in Happy Gilmore 2. If she cared about my career, she would know this stuff. Yes, Marvin.
18: There's the issue with Buddha. He doesn't have a government name we could use. Like, look, I have a friend. His name is Anthony, or we call him Buns. I cannot call my wife and say, hey, Buns hooked us up. I say, Anthony hooked us up.
14: Well, my wife wanted to know Buddha's name. And so she said, well, I'm going to send him a card and say thank you. And I go, okay, all right, I'll get you his information. Pat Daniels. I don't know my name in this Grown Ups 3 movie. I haven't even... Usually Sandler says, Danny, pick who you want to be, whatever your name is. But I don't know if that's the case. Happy Gilmore 2, I that was Sandler who picked that name. Like Norby the Ride Guy. And one of the other grown-ups, I was able to pick that. All right, 1 hour in the books on this Meat Friday. Falcons running back Bijan Robinson will join us in about 25 minutes from now. Paulie is in the confessional. Hour 2, right around the corner.
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30: It's August 2023, a county government meeting in Pennsylvania's Lehigh Valley. 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
31: My two-month-old son was happily drinking milk from his bottle when he quickly started choking, turned blue, and went limp. My boyfriend transported our son to the changing table as I grabbed an anti-choking device and my boyfriend began assembling it. 2 pumps of the device and my son was conscious, gasping for air and coughing up milk.
30: They all went to the ER to make sure the baby was okay.
31: But upon arriving at Lehigh Valley Hospital, the diagnosis quickly became something so different.
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31: She stated to my father and mother-in-law that we are young, first-time parents who got frustrated with our baby and violently shook him to make him stop crying, and a confession would only make things easier for us.
30: The parents were told to leave the hospital without their son, and he wouldn't come home for 7 whole months.
31: I'm a postpartum mom dealing with the grief and the trauma of my son being ripped from my arms. And I'm a mom who lost everything in less than 24 hours due to one doctor's misdiagnosis. Enough is enough.
30: 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And the same doctor's name kept coming up again and again. Pediatrician.
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30: That's what I wanted to know, too. From Serial Productions and the New York Times, I'm Diane Neary, and this is The Preventionist, a story about a doctor and the rise of a powerful field of pediatric medicine.
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9: 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Traffic.
10: Grant Road, use caution. We've got an accident with injuries in the clearing stages. This is Grant Road at Campbell Avenue. Swan Road northbound still loaded up between Golf Links and Sunrise Drive. About a 10-minute delay. And Speedway eastbound, about a 7-minute delay between Main and Craycroft. I'm Liz Boyle with Tucson Traffic.
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0: Last call for phone calls, what we learn, what's in store tomorrow, all of that. Man, that food is... Whew. Chef Greg from RecTech, he knows what he's doing. And that Wagyu from Heartland, whew. That might be as good as we've ever had here. Now, we've had some great meals, but that different kind of Wagyu that he made, the stir fry, I mean, there's... He put together a masterpiece there. Yeah, Dill.
1: Yeah, I think we've now tried all of the Wagyu offerings from Heartland, and they're all awesome. That Wagyu tri-tip is special.
0: Man. Yes, Ray?
2: Yeah, being out here is great, but the best part might be getting first dibs on the food right off the grill, if we're being honest.
0: Because normally, Ray, backroom guys, they can't eat until 12:15. And that's the name of the podcast. It started because you couldn't eat until 12:15. So they just, by the way, 12:15 podcast.

0: 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Thirsty? 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
6: Oh, okay.
5: She's a former NYPD detective that has to track down a female serial killer, is what it seems to look like. So I'm going to try to check that out. Furious. And this is in theaters. Now, there's a really funny story behind this. When was the last time, you heard about the Roadrunner and Wile E. Coyote? Well, in 2023, get this. They took this movie and shelved it and said, you know what we're going to do? We're going to claim a $30 million tax write-off, and it was never released. So 3 years later, they're releasing this. It's been done for years. It's in theaters. So if you're an old school fan, Coyote versus Acme, Will Forte, John Cena are involved. They're saying it's going to make like 10 to 20 mil, but cool to see.
6: Rich, on Apple TV.
5: On
6: Apple TV, Rich, you know the show Dark Matter with Jennifer Connelly?
5: Yeah.
6: Season 2 premieres today.
5: Yo, for real? I didn't know it was coming back.
6: Yeah.
5: Okay, cool.
7: Well, that's
5: cool.
7: The whole point of this segment.
6: Yeah, exactly.
5: Dark Matter. See, thank you, Danny, because I was busy watching Ted Lasso and Silo.
7: Trying to keep people in the know.
6: NFL preseason week 3. 14-0 Ravens over the Washington team right now. And then we got Houston at Carolina, Atlanta at Miami. Big game for Tua. We have the Bucks at the Jags, Giants at the Jets, Saints at the Cowboys, Seahawks at the Chiefs, and one last one here, Bengals at the Eagles.
7: Nice. Man. And by the way, I said a Rosarena Rays just because he used to play for the Rays. I meant Mariners. Thank you.
5: Oh, you know what? You did say Rays.
7: Well, because he used to play for the Rays, so I was just thinking
5: No, you're right.
7: Rays.
5: I still picture him that way sometimes.
7: I mean, he still hit bombs and still had a weekend. So anyway,
6: really quick, I'm sorry.
7: Randy Rosarena sort of week.
6: Sorry to our boss, the Vikings at the Broncos is actually the last one. Lots of football tonight.
5: Dude, I was going to say, everyone's trying, like I said, what's the goal? Don't get hurt. All right, we'll see you guys back here on Monday. Enjoy your amazing weekend, your last weekend of August. And then before you know, we're less than 2 weeks from the NFL. So enjoy until Monday. Have a fantastic weekend. Arrivederci, baby.
7: We'll see you in the promised land.
5: Have a good one.
7: Goodbye.
6: Just in time, the music ran out.
5: Goodbye.
7: Hey, it's
8: the Nissan Rogue. 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
17: On the night before Halloween in 1975, 15-year-old Martha Moxley was murdered in the Tony Bellhaven neighborhood of Greenwich, Connecticut. She was rich and beautiful and loved by all who knew her. For decades, despite intense media scrutiny, police failed to make an arrest. In 2000, 25 years after Martha's murder, her one-time neighbor, Michael Skakel, was arrested. He'd been 15, like her, at the time of the crime. He was also a cousin of the Kennedys.
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20: Tarek Skubal is pitching for the Dodgers in Detroit tonight. It's scoreless after the first inning. LA against the Tigers. Cincinnati already won today at the Cubs 10-7. Rookie of the Year candidate Sal Stewart of the Reds with his 29th home run of the year. He has 102 RBIs. Tampa Bay is hosting San Diego. The Yankees host Boston tonight. By the way, a new ballpark for the Rays was approved by county commissioners. They hope to open it in 2029 after the lease at their current place expires. Rays are first place in the AL East, four games ahead of the Yankees. NFL preseason matchups galore going on tonight. The last two exhibitions are Saturday. The Big Ten will now require four injury reports during the week for conference games, including a pregame update. Victor Hovland is tied for the lead at PGA's Tour Championship, and the Colorado Avalanche gave defenseman Cale Makar an eight-year extension. I'm Steve DeSager.
4: One guy is happily divorced. One guy is happily married. One guy gets called daddy by his three beautiful daughters. One guy gets called daddy after a credit card approval. One guy won a state high school basketball championship. One guy only covered a state high school basketball championship. One guy's been inducted into three halls of fame. One guy has only mopped a hall. Does this seem weird to anybody else? Can this sports writer and this sports fan share a radio show without driving each other crazy? Now, live from the Fox Sports Radio studios, here's Fox Sports Radio's Odd Couple with Carrie Rhodes sitting in for Rob Parker. Here's Calvin Washington.
0: Ashwood.
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4: Speaking of birthdays, I should say, and I don't know what to do. He, bam, out the blue, texted me about his event, which was a whole weekend event. And I was like, dude, my birthday. He was like, say less, just pull up, you jump on in, jump on the ride, and then make this your birthday. And I did. It was a good time. So, all right, we about to carry out again twice in August. Well, that'll be early September, but you get what I mean. Dang it. All right, man. I'm looking for, all right, let me see if we can do that.
5: Yep.
4: It is the Odd Couple again on a Funky Flashback Friday. I want to get here. By the way, the pod, make sure you check it out. All you have to do, of course, is wherever you search your podcast, you can find The Odd Couple, download it, share it, review it, 5 stars. We appreciate it. There'll be a best of and a full-length version as well. So please check out the pod. I want to go here with you, Kerry.
5: Mm-hmm.
4: We've been talking about this all week, last week and a half, really. And it's been back and forth because there's been the ruling in Louisiana where these kids can come back who try to get on professional teams,
5: yeah,
4: who might even sign a contract but ultimately didn't make it. And then you get those, but then you got the whole 2022 5-year seniors, 5th-year seniors, I should say, who they get their rule and they get to come back. Then you got the SEC and the Big Ten coming out saying, we ain't having it, we're not doing it anymore. But then you get now SEC, the judge, saying that they can't sanction teams for using these players as of right now. So that's where it is, a bit of back and forth, because I think, like so many other things, I think there's the swinging of the pendulum, Kerry.
5: Yeah.
4: The NCAA being foolish for decades, not budging on so many different things, mm-hmm, right? Mm-hmm. Making kids look like criminals because they signed a few autographs and they got a couple of tattoos. Mm-hmm. Now they're the worst people on earth.
5: Yep.
4: You got guys getting in trouble, being damned to damnation because they use their little bit of celebriton to get some free pizzas or take their girlfriend to a movie.
5: Yep.
4: And my point is, not budging offering money, not budging with some of the transfer stuff years ago. Obviously, they eventually opened it up, but I'm saying years ago, you know, where players couldn't do this, couldn't do that, but coaches could dip out, looking you in the eye, telling you, I'm never leaving you, son, and then dip out. And now it's just a complete Wild Wild West. And now it's just getting crazy because now you got guys, I just told them, Lane always dipping Kiffin, talking about, oh, man, I don't want to do this. And they're forcing my hand. You got to do it. Why, you know, I'd be stupid to not sign these players. Then you find out, allegedly, he's the one who's kind of starting this whole thing off. So this has just become a mess. I think the NCAA is going to continue to be a mess because they're paying for the sins of the past where they didn't clean it up, where they didn't offer a little leeway, where they didn't offer stipends to players, where they didn't, you know, give a little more balance towards the player and you know, favorably when it came to, you know, the finances and whatnot.
5: Mm-hmm.
4: And now it's just too crazy. And I think it's just going to be so wild for the next 2 to 3 years while they start to kind of even this thing out and find their footing, if you will. Where are you with this?
5: Yeah, number one, morally, as a player that gets drafted to the league, you shouldn't be able to go back to college. Like, I feel...
4: Well, I've been saying that. I've been on that.
5: I feel that's wrong. That's wrong, right? But again, legally, you've been playing this game. You're paying players, so it's not amateurism anymore, right? Like, it's not, it's not that. So you blurred that line. So I think, in my opinion, I think one thing that could happen to kind of negate it all is, like college basketball has, right? College basketball has the pre-NBA draft where you can go in and see where your standing is as an NBA player.
4: Yep.
5: If college was to do that and give those guys a chance to, you know, dip their toe out there and see what the availability is, I think that's a different story. I think we're talking about a different thing, right? But right now, like you said, it's the Wild Wild West. You got guys coming back that have been on practice fields with NFL teams trying to go back playing college. That's insane.
4: And I've been saying this.
5: It's insane.
4: They're getting nutritionists. They're getting the best coaching. They're getting the best strength and training conditioning over the last handful of months. Like, they're coming back, and now you're 22, 23, bigger, stronger, playing against an 18, 19-year-old.
5: But, Kelvin, even that part, yes, that's right. But if these teams are bringing these guys back, that means somebody who's been thinking they're going to start for the season in college is not going to play. Now, that's 100%. The part that's wrong for me.
4: And this is where unions are needed for these college players, to protecting their finances, protecting, you know, these types of things where they have a structure where you can and cannot do this to us because we're a union. As you know, as an actor and singer, we have unions out here, SAG-AFTRA, all the, you know, WAG for the Writers Guild and all that good stuff. So they need that. Lamar Jackson's taking good care of himself. We'll explain that. We are
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10: Algernon Way, we've got an accident in the clearing stages. This is Algernon at Broadway Boulevard. We've got slow and go on Valencia Road eastbound. Valencia reduced to one lane between Camino de la Tierra and Westover Avenue. And Ajo Way slowing in both directions between Bernard Drive and the Kino Ajo Connection ramp. It's reduced to one lane as well. Liz Boyle here with Tucson Traffic.
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14: I'm Storm Tracker 4 meteorologist Stephanie Waldrop. Overnight temperatures falling into the upper 70s. For your Saturday, a flash flood watch goes into place with a 60% chance for storms. A high of 104. That flash flood watch continues through Sunday. I'm Storm Tracker 4 meteorologist Stephanie Waldrop on News 4 Tucson.
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19: Imagine you're struggling with back pain for months. No one can tell you what's wrong. Then you find a doctor.
20: And the words that he said that I wanted to hear was, I can fix you. And, you know, those are magic words. 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
19: You trust he'll take care of your problem.
21: Nothing but good reports and a list of accolades that were two pages long.
22: When you talk to him, he's engaging. He seems very intelligent. He's witty. He's charming.
23: He'd always talk about, I'm going to be a doctor.
22: But he has this dark side that he likes to keep separate and hidden from everybody else.
19: This is a story about 33 patients who put their trust in a prominent surgeon in Dallas.
24: State your full name for the record.
25: Christopher Daniel Dunch.
19: And wish they hadn't.
0: this friend called me and said, I believe that your doctor is on the news that he has been killing patients.
19: And it's a story about a system that failed to protect them at every possible turn.
1: I'm trying to stop this guy from being let operate anywhere, anytime, any place.
24: Have you ever been under the influence of any drugs during the time that you were performing spinal surgery on any patient?
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